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18: Is Browns coach Todd Monken and his bluntness, is it refreshing or a sign that this man has no idea what he's doing? Pick a lane. The Monk man, though, has been an absolute joy, capital J, to listen to, mostly because he's completely unpolished. He's barely sanded at this point, and it's the ultimate anti-coach speak in a league filled with corporate weasels that assume the same position, and Munkin's like moving off to the side. He looks disheveled. When I've seen him in these interviews, he looks frazzled, sounds completely unprepared. So Todd Monken, he looks like a guy who won a raffle And the prize was to coach the Browns, and he's still deciding if he wants the prize. He's like, I don't know if I want that.
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1: 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The Odd Couple with Rob Parker and Kelvin Washington. 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
14: Who is Joe?
1: LeVar Arrington, Brady Quinn, and Jonas Knox.
15: If you don't get game three, that's a wrap. That's got to be demoralizing for the Cavs, for Kenny Atkinson, for Cavs fans knowing you were that close to this series looking a whole hell of a lot different than it does now.
16: I was just going to say, you know, series are always built off matchups. And I think we saw, obviously, what happened at the end of game one, where, you know, the isolation of Jalen Brunson on James Harden became the issue. Then you look at what they adjusted or adapted to in game two, because we always talk about, hey, there's going to be adjustments, there's going to be some change that's made. Josh Hart then has to beat us. We're not going to let Jalen Brunson beat us. He's going to do his part. He's going to get his buckets. That's how it works when you've got a superstar. But we're not going to let him beat us ultimately. We're going to make Mikal Bridges and Josh Hart beat us.
17: You did what you were supposed to do in guarding Brunson and slowing Brunson down. Now, that led to Brunson having a lot of assists.

0: conference in the finals.
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2: You must have been busy, but The Odd Couple with Rob Parker and Calvin Washington. We're breaking this down.
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7: Todd Monken met with the media and said, quote, about the, I guess you would call him incumbent starter, Shedeur Sanders. Said, I think Shador's come miles in terms of his progressions, getting the ball out, his understanding of the concepts. I think he's really, really, really come a long way.
8: Todd Monken just got there. What? He wasn't there last year. Kelvin, what did he see between what in shorts and the post draft camp?
9: Don't disrespect the 2 months that. Just 2 months ago, he said I need to see some more from him, and now he said he didn't see it.
8: 2 months? I mean, seriously, like the idea. Just say, what is the game that these guys got to play to coach speak? Like you, all you got to do is say there's going to be a competition. I'm here. I'm new. I'm going to take a look at everybody. I'm going to play the best quarterback that gives us the best chance to win.
9: You don't think he's doing that?
8: No, that's not what he said. I'm just saying, like Shador's not going to start. We just had Jay Crawford. He's in Cleveland. Mm-hmm. What'd he say?
9: He said
8: Deshaun's going to start. You believe that. Rob G, you don't believe that? I think everybody knows. Now, if he doesn't play well, could they pull him? Absolutely.
9: I think we're going to see all three starters.
8: You might. You're not. But definitely, there's no if, ands, or buts that it's going to be Deshaun. We talked about it. They owe him a gazillion dollars. There's nothing they can do about it. They can't cut him. It would devastate their franchise. So they got to see if they can get something from him.
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Two Pros and a Cup of Joe, Fox Sports Radio. No LeVar Arrington, no Brady Quinn, Jonas Knox with you here. Coming up in a little over 20 minutes from now, we will close up shop on this Memorial Day Monday with another edition of The Leftovers that'll be yours right here on FSR. We were talking about this earlier in the show. Not the Jackson Dart, Abdul Carter, quote-unquote beef. The beef. God, we're just hoping the locker room stays intact there, because God forbid.

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2: It's a Memorial Day matinee in Pittsburgh. Hi, everyone. A pleasant good afternoon to you from PNC Park. I'm Zach Zaidman. It's the opener of a four-game set between the Cubs and Pirates. Coming up, we'll hear from Pedro Ramirez and Craig Counsell. But first, our conversation with Coombs, sponsored by Yuengling Traditional Lager, the oldest brewery in America. We're joined now by Ron Coomer. Coombs, Memorial Day usually serves as the first real marker during the season to see where you're at, right? And the Cubs have been on some kind of roller coaster, man. Two 10-game winning streaks and the current losing streak of eight games, but they enter play with a record of 29-24.
3: Yeah, it's roller coaster is a good way to describe it. The first third, as we talked about a couple days ago, I don't know if I've ever seen a first third of the season quite like the Cubs have had. They've been the best team in baseball for a good period of time, and they're seeing their struggles right now for the first time, you know, in this stretch. So, hopefully, you know, there's some light at the end of the tunnel. Yesterday, scored five runs, banged the ball around the yard a little bit better. And now hopefully today Brownie will have a good outing and, you know, you can get back on track. And that's the main thing.
2: 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So a couple of right-handers on the mound in this one. Ben Brown for the Cubs, Coombs. Carmen Machinski for the Pirates.
3: Well, I think, first of all, when you talk about Brownie, I think it's and Counts is going to talk about this in the manager's show. It's pitching ahead, throwing a lot of strikes. When Brownie throws his fastball in the zone for a strike, he's got a very good one, and he has command of his knuckle curve. Then the change, you know, and his sinker really come into play when he's ahead in the count. So he needs to do that today. Machinski, the Cubs have stacked the lineup with six left-handed hitters. Lefties are hitting, you know, almost 330 against him. Righties, not so much. They're right at 200. So Counsey stacked the lineup. Hopefully today guys can get the ball elevated. Machinski gets the ball on the ground in this ballpark for the lefties. Short porch and right, ball carries to right. That's what you're hoping for.
2: Coom, thank you. It is cloudy and 73 degrees at the moment here in Pittsburgh. Coming up, Nico next on The Score and the Northwestern Medicine Cubs Radio Network.
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4: Coom here. 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People were drinking a cold Yuengling before baseball even existed. No box scores, no seventh inning stretches, just great beer that stood the test of time for 197 years. 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
8: Eight losses in a row is enough for the struggling Cubs, who start their first interdivision road games in Pittsburgh today. The offensive woes have seen the team for the first time this year in non-competitive games. Nico Horner gives you a perspective of playing division games, even though it's just 52 of 162 contests.
9: I think maybe it's a little less unique. I think when you're used to playing every team every year, I think that does have a different feel to it. Obviously, that takes away from some of the division rivalries and things like that, which I think is significant. But from a player's standpoint, I think it's cool to see every player in the league all times of the year. So, it's interesting.
8: Horner told me that the 26 players are steadfast in their process of getting out of this bad streak.
9: We're a third of the way through the year, so it has been unique in that, you know, you mix in two 10-game winning streaks, but then also some challenging times, and has a unique feel to it in that way. I think when it comes to pressure from fans, you know, we're lucky to have a fan base that we do feel. I think it's much better to be in a place where you feel things, because it means there's also opportunity for great things, right? You've seen this place at its best, and you know, I feel like our fans are, and media are, honestly very fair, if not player friendly, and you want to play in a place where expectations are high.
8: Zach, after sitting for 2 days, expect Ian Happ back in the lineup today. The team is 5-5 in division play so far this season.
2: Bruce, thank you. Ian Happ is batting second and in left field today. Nico Horner actually getting the day off. Great perspective from Nico there with you, Bruce. Thank you so much. The A's come to town Tuesday, June 2nd for a three-game series. 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Coming up, the Cubs name a new starter. 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

0: 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Local 130 plumbers get the job done right the first time. Carson Kelly had two more hits yesterday. He's batting .309 over his last 30 games. The cold, Ian Happ, hitting .196 over his last 30 games with four home runs, but he's coming off 2 days off with an opportunity to reset and back in the lineup today. On the injury report, left-hander Jordan Wicks will start tomorrow for the injured Edward Cabrera, who's recovering from a blister on his right middle finger. Coming up, Pedro Ramirez next on The Score and the Northwestern Medicine Cubs Radio.
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2: 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I'm banking on Ian Happ to break out of his slump. He's 5-for-9 in his career against Carmen Majinski. The pitching matchup is sponsored by Ziegler Subaru of Kenosha. 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Right-hander Ben Brown is pitching for the Cubs, 1-2 with a 2.09 ERA. He's made 3 starts for the injured Matthew Boyd last week against Milwaukee. 5 innings, 3 runs on 7 hits, 2 walks, and 6 strikeouts. We mentioned fellow right-hander Carmen Majinski is going for the Pirates. It's 4-3, a 3.96 ERA. He beat St. Louis last week. 5 scoreless innings, 4 hits, 1 walk, and 1 strikeout. And as we get set for the opener, this 4-game set between the Cubs and the Pirates here on Memorial Day in Pittsburgh, let's pause as we get set for the playing of our national anthem.
7: Moment of remembrance at 3 p.m. local time to join Americans across the country in a unified expression of gratitude to the heroes who lost their lives while protecting the freedoms we enjoy today. Now here to perform our national anthem, please welcome Sergeant Joseph Dukes.

0: Thank you, Sergeant
1: Joseph Dukes, performing the national anthem here at PNC Park on this Memorial Day. 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
5: Gone! Three-run homer, Ian Happ is going to be gone! Three-run homer, Pete Crow Armstrong.
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5: Chicago Cubs baseball is on the air from PNC Park in western Pennsylvania. It's time for game one of a big four-game series between a couple of old rivals, the Chicago Cubs and the Pittsburgh Pirates. Good afternoon, everybody, and a very happy Memorial Day to you wherever you might be. And we do hope you spend part of this holiday remembering with appreciation and respect those men and women who have given the ultimate in battles over the years to keep America free. It's a nice day here in Pittsburgh. Lots of sunshine, partly cloudy, but it looks like we're going to play uninterrupted. Game one of the series. Cubs and Pirates starting pitchers today. Right-handers. It'll be Ben Brown on the mound for the Cubs. Carmen Majinski starting for the Pirates. Let's go ahead and get right to the starting lineups for today's game. Lineups are brought to you by Morgan & Morgan, America's largest injury law firm. Leading off for the Cubs today in center field, Pete Crow Armstrong. Ian Happ in left field. Batting third at first base, Michael Bush. Alex Bregman to bat cleanup today. Bregman at third base. Michael Conforto is the right fielder. Conforto batting fifth. Pedro Ramirez at second base. Moises Ballesteros batting seventh. He's the designated hitter. Miguel Amaya catching and batting ninth and playing shortstop, the veteran Dansby Swanson. Those are the Cubs. Here are the Pirates. Cubs are five games above 500. Pittsburgh one game above the break-even point. Spencer Horwitz will lead off and play first base for Pittsburgh. Brandon Lau batting second and playing second base. Brian Reynolds in right field. The third baseman batting cleanup is Nick Gonzalez. O'Neill Cruz in center. Marcel Ozuna batting sixth. Ozuna the designated hitter. Connor Griffin batting seventh. The rookie shortstop Griffin batting seventh for the Pirates. Jostinson Garcia in left field, and batting ninth and catching Henry Davis. So there you have the lineups. We are ready for baseball, back to get it underway. Big crowd here in Pittsburgh Back to get it started on The Score and the Northwestern Medicine Cubs Radio Network.
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0: 0.6 carbs, 95 calories, and packed with flavor. Flight is the next generation of light beer from the oldest brewery in America. Look for Flight wherever you buy beer. Patrick, happy Memorial Day to everybody. And we got a beautiful day here in Pittsburgh, and the Cubs need to have a good series here in Pittsburgh.
1: Ron, the same right back to you. It's a special day in baseball. All 30 teams always play on Memorial Day, and it's a poignant day. You have to realize we are celebrating, not celebrating, but commemorating, really, the very brave men and women who have fought in various wars ever since this country began, and we always remember with appreciation and respect. Those are the two words I like to use on Memorial Day.
0: Yep. It is. It's one of those things where, you know, I've been getting texts and messages from people around Chicago, and it is. It's a special day in baseball, as you said, because we all play on Memorial Day.
1: Pete Crow Armstrong ready to lead it off. Carmen Majinski, the right-hander, ready to pitch. And here we go on this Memorial Day in Pittsburgh, swinging a pop-up shallow left. Griffin out, the shortstop calling and making the catch. So Pete went after the first pitch, pops out, and we're underway. And the batter is Pittsburgh native Ian Happ, and he's always had some pretty good games against these Buccos.
0: Yeah, this is one of those places, if you think of Ian and the two places where he is really, you know, dominated, it would be Pittsburgh and it would be Cincinnati. Absolutely.
1: And he has connections to his childhood with each town. He grew up here in Pittsburgh and then he went to college in Cincinnati. Ian takes outside for a ball. Majinski 4-3. His ERA 3.96. His next offering is taken down low. Game time temperature, 73 degrees, beautiful day. Almost no chance for rain, we are told, which is good news in Pittsburgh. Here comes the 2-0 pitch on the way. 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Nice crowd, but not a sellout. And the 2-1 to Happ. Hit in the air, a pop fly. Foul coming back near the backstop screen is the catcher. And he will make the catch. That is Henry Davis. So the first two Cubs pop out. And it'll bring up Michael Busch.
0: That's one of those things where Cubs need to get on a roll. They need to get on a roll on the offensive side. And, you know, this has been somewhat... You and I talked about this a few days ago. The craziest first third of the season I think I've ever seen, with a team playing so well for a period of time and then having its struggles here over this last, 10 days or so.
1: Cubs have lost 8 in a row and 12 out of 14. And yet we're still in the first one-third of the season, and it's featured two different 10-game winning streaks. I can't explain that one.
0: Absolutely. Hopefully this series here in Pittsburgh, things will flip around and Cubs will get back on track.
1: Michael Busch hitting 230. He pops it up. So three pop-ups to begin the game. And the shortstop Griffin in shallow left center makes the catch. Cubs go very quietly. After a half inning, no score. Pirates coming up on the score. And the Northwestern Medicine Cubs radio number.
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0: pitching very well so far this year, a 2.09 ERA. Spencer Horwitz, left-handed batting first baseman, first up, swings and misses. Ron, as you think about Ben Brown facing these Buccos, what's on your mind?
1: I think pitching ahead, being on the attack, pitching ahead. Counts talks about that, about Brownie. And I think it's so important for him to have command of his fastball. And then that really sets up the knuckle curveball.
0: Fastball strike 0-2.
1: You know, and he's worked on two other pitches, a two-seam fastball, more of a sinker. And then, you know, the changeup. And when he gets confidence early in the game with his top two pitches, the other pitches really come into play. And I think for Brownie, he has done a very good job of coming in and being pushed into the rotation because of injury and doing a nice job and being on the attack.
0: Cubs wearing their traveling gray uniforms, gray shirts and trousers, red numbers on their backs. Here's a pitch that missed low and outside. Cubs have blue hats and sleeves and socks and a variety of shoe colors. Pirates in their home unis, the black shirts and the gold numbers and bright white trousers, black helmets. Now the 1-2 pitch on the way. Stroke foul off to the left, out of play. Uniform descriptions brought to you by Benjamin Moore. On the field or the walls of your home, the right team and colors make all the difference. Official paint of the Chicago Cubs, Benjamin Moore. Horwitz hitting 274. The pitch outside. 2-2.
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0: Beautiful PNC Park. And it really is lovely. Here's the pitch fouled away. When you're here, Ron, you don't think of any other park. This is very unique. It's right next to the Allegheny River, flowing out beyond the right and right center field fence. Kind of brownish water, actually.
1: Yeah, but it's still early in the, you know, in the spring for the river.
0: Here's the ground ball left side. Bregman gloving it. Playing well off the line. Positioned perfectly. Makes the throw to first to get Horwitz. And that's out number one. Nothing game. We're in the bottom of the first. And the batter is Brandon Lau.
1: Yeah, but this is a great ballpark. I think what Pittsburgh did, putting the football stadium and the baseball stadium next to each other, right in walking distance over the Clemente Bridge to downtown, it was a great, great idea. And it is some kind of beautiful ballpark, absolutely.
0: Deep drive to right down the line, treble. That ball is off the top of the wall. It's going to be a loud single for Brandon Lau. Now, in some parts, it might have been a home run. It's 320 down the line and right. But the wall is 21 feet high, and that missed the top of the wall by about 2 or 3 feet. So it's a loud single for Brandon Lau, and that's the first base hit of the game.
1: Yeah, he gets this pitch. It's up in the zone, and he hammers it, and it's just barely fair, too. It hits about 5 feet into fair territory, right above the 320 mark. But that ball was well struck.
0: Brian Reynolds, switch hitter, batting left-handed, takes outside. Three different sections of outfield fencing. You've got that right field wall, 21 feet high, extending out about 100 feet toward right center. Then from right center to left center, the wall is 10 feet high. And then the wall is a relatively short 6 feet high from deep left center where it's 410. 410 is the deepest part of this yard out near the bullpens in left center. And then the wall from there over to the left field foul pole is just 6 feet high. Here's the pitch fouled away by the left-handed batter. Brian Reynolds always seems to have good games against the Cubs.
1: Yeah, this guy's a good ball player, no doubt. Swing the bat, run the bases. Has a little pop in his bat always. 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
0: Lau leads at first. The pitch to Reynolds, fouled away.
1: They're playing Reynolds. Pete Kerr-Armstrong in the middle of the diamond and center. Kind of off to left center. The infield kind of the opposite. They're playing him around to pull on the ground.
0: Bregman is a good 50 feet off the third baseline over where a shortstop normally deploys. Backdoor bender just missed. 2-2.
1: So far, it's been all fastballs and knuckle curves from Brownie through the first couple hitters here in this ball game. Fastball has been up to 97 miles an hour here in the early going.
0: The big, tall right-hander ready for the 2-2 pitch. Reynolds hits a fly ball to shallow left, more of a pop fly, really. Coming in is Ian Happ, and the Pittsburgh native makes the catch, and that's out number two. The uniform descriptions we gave you brought to you by Benjamin Moore. On the field or the walls of your home, the right team and colors make all the difference. Official paint of the Chicago Cubs, Benjamin Moore.
1: Good pitch by Brownie just to get Reynolds to pop it up. So we talked about his fastball topping out so far at 97. Reliable Wi-Fi at one price for 5 years. Xfinity, imagine that. And that is our power gun.
0: Nick Gonzalez, the cleanup batter, stepping in. He hits a fly ball to shallow right. Good pitch in on the hands. And the right fielder, Conforto, makes the catch to end the inning. Pirates get a single from Lau and nothing else. It's on to inning number two. Nothing, nothing game. Cubs and Buccos on the score. And the Northwestern Medicine Cubs Radio Network.
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7: 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Pat?
0: Let's see if Alex Bregman can get a hit this time as he swings away and pops it up. A lot of pop flies. Shallow left center, Cruz, the center fielder, with an easy catch. And that's out number one. Carmen Majinski has retired the first four Cubs, and the batter is Michael Conforto.
1: For a guy who gets a lot of ground balls, that hasn't been the case so far. That's kind of his M.O. is the, you know, getting ground balls with that split finger that he throws quite a bit and the sinker.
0: Conforto, left-handed batter, hitting 284. Scoreless game, second inning. The pitch to Michael. There's a strike. The umpires for this series, today's quartet comprised of Mark Ripperger calling balls and strikes, Shane Leibensparger at first, Dan Merzel, the second base umpire. Here's a bouncer toward the middle. The second baseman Horwitz to his right makes the play, throws to first in time. And that's out number two. And the crew chief, the third base umpire, Chicago native Dan Bellino. Dan's been a crew chief for quite some time
1: now. Yeah, he really has. Good umpire. Good guy in the league. Been in the league, as you said, long time.
0: Generally, the guys who become crew chiefs are the best umpires.
1: Yeah. Here's a guy the Cubs, you know, he came in, played his first game yesterday. First big league start. He drove in a run, hit the ball hard right on a button twice, made the play. So it was a nice day for Pedro Ramirez to start his big league career.
0: He lines a base hit into right center field. It's a two-out single for Pedro as he welcomes himself to PNC Park.
1: There you go. Well, we talked with Craig Council. You and I and Zach, all three of us, were in his office this morning when we got to the ballpark. And, you know, he wants, Craig Council does, wants to give some guys some days off that have been struggling. So a couple yesterday, a couple today. And it also allows Ramirez to stay in the lineup, who swung the bat well yesterday. And now he starts off today with a line drive single.
0: Moises Ballesteros will take high for a ball. Moises has the power to give the Cubs an early lead with a long ball. He's got six. He's cooled off a little bit. His average down to 235.
1: Yeah, that's the guy they need to get heated up.
0: Line drive, base hit, right center. Ramirez around second. He's going to motor to third. Reynolds, the right fielder, gets it back in. Back-to-back singles with two down, first and third. And let's see if Miguel Amaya can drive in the game's first run.
1: Well, and the one thing we notice about Ramirez is that we did not see, he played a lot of baseball in spring training. He was in the lineup a lot, and I think Craig Council and the Cubs wanted to get a good look at him in spring. And I'll tell you what, he took full advantage. The one thing you notice, like on that base hit, he runs well. He went first to third easily and a much better runner than you may think.
0: Here is Amaya. Miguel takes outside. The announcement of the umpires brought to you by Old National Bank, where relationships and results matter. Nice to be working with engineer Cindy Boyden here in Pittsburgh. And the 1-0 pitch on the way to Amaya outside. Cindy, the daughter of Mel Check. Mel, a longtime engineer. He was working when I first got this job back in 1996. Sometimes he just spends the whole winter right here at PNC Park. Here's a line drive down the left field line, foul.
1: Cindy, I'd suggest not doing that. Yeah. It's beautiful and all, but I don't know if I'd go that far.
0: Now, Mel's one of our favorites. Yeah. Always good for a laugh or two. Here comes the 2-1 pitch on the way to Amaya. It's outside for a ball. 3-1. Okay, what are you thinking, 3-1 here?
1: Well, I think you got to look fastball, and you want to get a pitch you can drive. They're playing Amaya around towards right center. Huge gap in left center, and it is a huge gap period at 4-10 in left center. And now Craig Council asking, I think they're wondering about Amaya. And that check swing. Nick Frangelis started to go out there, and Amaya said, no, I'm all right.
0: Miguel, bright red batting gloves on either hand, waiting for Carmen Majinski with two men on and two down. Here's a fastball, high ball four. This all started with two outs and nobody on. Ramirez and Ballesteros each singling into right center. And now a base on balls has loaded the bags for Dansby Swanson. First real big moment of the game, Ron.
1: Yep, Cubs could use a big two-out hit. Feel like a Bosch prediction brought to you by Bosch Power Tools. Feel like a Bosch? Do you feel like a two-out hit right here?
0: Always.
1: That's our prediction.
0: Dansby will take a strike, 0-1. Swanson has decent power numbers in the first third of the year. 7 home runs, 27 driven in. So he's on a pace to hit over 20 homers and drive in over 80 runs. And he'll swing and chop one foul. But I know he'd like to lift that batting average up. It's 189.
1: Yeah, Dansby, a much better athlete and a much better swing than a guy hitting 189.
0: Runners ready to skedaddle at all three bases. And the pitch outside for a ball. 1-2. Pete Crow Armstrong on deck. There are some Cub fans here at PNC. There always are. Many of them are situated right behind the Cubs' first base dugout. Here's the 1-2. Check swing. He went too far. Yes, he did. Swanson chasing a low outside slider. Cubs lead 3. We go to the bottom of the second inning. No score. On the score in the Northwestern Medicine Cubs Radio Network.
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7: 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Pat?
0: O'Neill Cruz is one of the tallest center fielders I think I've ever seen. He's 6'7". He's a big man. He weighs 248 pounds, but very agile and very quick. And he's leading off this second inning, swinging and missing. He was trying to launch one into the Allegheny River.
1: Yeah, he's got 11 home runs, 34 driven in, and you're right. He's a guy that can hit the ball a long, long way.
0: Ben Brown coming back 0-2. It's outside to Cruz. The Allegheny River, sometimes I think about the one-game playoff at the end of the 2015 season. The Cubs played right here against the Pirates in the wild card tiebreaker before the winner would play St. Louis. It was the Cubs who won the game. But Kyle Schwarber hit a ball against Garrett Cole, a young Garrett Cole.
1: Yeah.
0: It landed in the Allegheny River. And for the rest of the time that Kyle was with the Cubs, sometimes I'd just say, hey, how you doing, Allegheny?
1: Yeah.
0: He knew what I was talking about.
1: Yeah, he'd smile.
0: Here's the 1-2. There's a line drive, base hit into left center. Crow Armstrong gets it back in. Lead off single, Cruz. He likes to run, so you got to keep an eye on him. Let's pause 10 seconds for station ID. 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
0: Zach Zaidman working alongside. He'll jump in with Ron during the fifth inning today, and he'll chime in periodically on the out-of-town scoreboard. Marcell Ozuna, I looked up his numbers earlier, Ron, 301 career home runs.
1: Yeah.
0: Hit number 300 within the last month. And the pitch on the way, swing and a miss. It's kind of an elite category, 300-plus big league home runs.
1: Boy, absolutely. He's had a lot of very productive years as a hitter. This year, he's off to a very slow start. He's hitting under 200. He does have five bombs, but that is very unlike him.
0: Right-hander to right-hander. Ozuna fouls it back. Just getting started in what will be a lengthy four-game series. Night games tomorrow, Wednesday, and Thursday. Exact same starting times each evening at 5:40 in the afternoon Central Time and 6:40 locally here. The 0-2 to Ozuna. And a wild pickoff throw And O'Neill Cruz is going to go to second base. The throw into the runner, Bush tried to reach for it, just couldn't reach far enough with the man diving back into the bag. Your hand gets kind of tangled up with the diving base runner, and you just can't catch the ball.
1: Yeah, and the Cubs trying to do something a little different. They have Bush not playing on the bag. They started him off the bag, and then he comes back to the bag, and then they try to make the pickoff throw. But if the throw, if you're moving, as it falls, hooked foul from Ozuna. If the ball's thrown back into the runner and you're not totally set back at first, your momentum's going one way and the ball's the other way, and that's kind of what happened.
0: E1 on the errant pickoff throw by Ben Brown. Scoreless game, second inning, a man at second, nobody out for the Buccos. And the pitch low and away to Ozuna. Ozuna with 15 career home runs against the Cubs. And he does not get cheated on his swing.
1: No, he definitely does not get cheated.
0: Outfield deep and straight away. And now the 1-2 serve. Swing and a miss, strike three. Big strikeout for Brown. I say that because there's no advancement from the runner at second base. And now you've got one away with a man at second and the batter Connor Griffin.
1: Yeah, good knuckle curve by Brownie on the outside corner. Might even have been off the plate away, but a perfect location on that pitch away from Ozuna.
0: Griffin hitting 266. Rookie shortstop pickoff throw at second, not in time. Ramirez, the second baseman, cut in to take that throw. Fairly close play.
1: Yeah, well, you see, you know, they tried it first. They're trying it second to try to keep O'Neill Cruz close to the bag.
0: And the pitch to Griffin. Look out, up and in, a fastball. It may have grazed him. I think it did. It grazed him in the shoulder. He's okay. And it's a hit by pitch. It did not hurt. It just grazed him.
1: Yeah, it was. I had to clip his show. We have not seen a replay yet. Craig Council. And I'm not sure what they're doing now. The home plate umpire, Mark Ripperger, is going down to talk to Dambolino.
0: Are they wondering whether or not it hit the batter, Ron?
1: I think so. And I'm wondering if the Cubs took too much time to ask to look at this play also. And now they're going, yes, it's kind of an odd play because now Griffin is walking back towards home.
12: The batter was not hit by the pitch. Pittsburgh has challenged.
1: Oh, okay, there you go. So Griffin thought he got hit. Ripperger, the home plate umpire, did not, and Pittsburgh is challenging. Okay.
0: Here comes the pitch in. We are looking at it. It hit the lip, the tip of his batting helmet. It just barely hit the front edge of the bill of the batting helmet. That's the way I saw it, Ron.
1: If it hit anything, I've not seen one that really gives me a great view, but that's
0: here it is.
1: Exactly right.
0: It just hit the side, and it would swerve ever so slightly. Now, Griffin did not hesitate, unless he's a great actor. He knew that it hit him, and he's the only one that had personal knowledge of it.
1: No, I would agree. I thought usually a hitter does not just take off or first. You know, I agree with you. I don't think his acting abilities are that good. I think he's going to end up getting first base. And it's going to be first and second with one out.
0: Yeah, he did not hesitate. And he's still standing between first and home. And now
12: after
0: we're going to get the
12: verdict. Ruling on the field stands. The batter was not hit by the pitch. Return to bat. Pittsburgh loses their challenge, and the count is 1-0.
0: Very interesting.
1: Oh, I don't. Yeah, that's an odd one for me. You know that. Oh, and Pittsburgh.
0: Oh, yeah.
1: The Pittsburgh manager. He's been launched. Dambolino saying we did what we're supposed to do. And it's not, you know.
0: Don Kelly has been ejected from the game. And he's face-to-face with Dan Bellino in foul territory near the third baseline. He's pointing to his player, Griffin. He's saying, why would he immediately start taking his helmet off and go to first if it didn't hit him? And Bellino said, we saw the video and nobody saw it. So Don Kelly will have an early shower on this Memorial Day.
1: Well, the argument really isn't with Dan Bellino, even though Dan's the one that has to enforce what goes on the field. It's the guys in New York that would be the issue for Pittsburgh.
0: So Griffin's still up there with a 1-0 count. And the pitch on the way is high and inside. No score. We're in the second inning.
1: I think you and I saw the same thing, though, didn't we?
0: I thought it just barely grazed the front of his helmet. And that's why Griffin immediately dropped the bat and took off the batting gloves. And here comes the 2-0 pitch. That's a strike. 2-1.
1: That's one of those plays. It's an odd one, and the guys in New York obviously couldn't see it real well.
0: And the pitch on the way to Griffin, it's outside. Now here's another angle, Ron, I'm thinking. Griffin's a good hitter. If you're the Pirates, why would you even challenge that one? If they say he's still up there, I'd say fine. I want him to hit.
1: Yeah, I think that you get another man on base, though. That's the thing. You're getting two men on with one out as opposed to one.
0: Here comes the 3-1, swing and a miss by Connor Griffin. Well, the guy behind him, Garcia, hitting 294, and then Henry Davis, the catcher, a very weak 139 batting average.
1: I think Dan Bellino, if you get any pushback at all after the challenge, it has to be an automatic ejection for the manager.
0: Here's the payoff. It's up and in. That's ball four. It's a walk to Griffin. Two men on with one away. Yeah, that's probably on the books, that rule. Once we're done, we're done.
1: We're gonna
0: play ball.
1: You did everything you could do here for the umpires to challenge, and they send it to New York. You know what will happen is now the guys in New York, if they get real good video of this ball hitting his helmet, the guys in New York will be called out for not being able to handle the...
0: That's it, a shortstop. Fielded by Swanson, over to second for one, on to first for a double play. Jostensen Garcia wraps into a 6-4-3 inning-ending double play. We go to inning number three, 0-0 game. Cubs and Pirates on the score and the Northwestern Medicine Cubs Radio Network.
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0: Okay, Zach. PCA takes a strike, 0-1. Armstrong popped out to short to start the game. Right now he wants to start a rally. He swings and misses. He got fooled. Tried to check about halfway through the cut. Couldn't do it. 0-2. Pete now 1-for-12 against Carmen Majinski. The right-hander ready, and he brings it. And here's a roller foul toward first.
1: Third inning is brought to you by Consumers Credit Union. People in your corner who stand up for you wherever you go.
0: Cubs had a very disappointing homestand of 0-6. And a pitch to PCA low and inside. Cubs got swept three games each by Milwaukee and then Houston over the weekend. The Pirates were on the road last week. They took 2 out of 3 in St. Louis before dropping 2 out of 3 up in Toronto these past 3 days. Here's the 1-2 pitch. Line drive caught by the first baseman, Horwitz. An absolute smash caught by the first baseman for out number one.
1: Pete gets his pitch inside, and he does. He hits it right on the nose, but right at the first baseman, Horowitz. Coming to you live all season long from the Invesco QQQ broadcast booth, proud partner of the Chicago Cubs.
0: Here is Ian Happ. Ian fouled out to the catcher his first time. Switch hitter batting left-handed, checks and takes outside. Zach points out that Christopher Negron is the bench coach, and he's calling the shots for the Pirates from this point until the end of the game. Swing and a miss by Happ, 1-1. We're going to play the Benny's Beverage Depot attendance game. If you can't find it at Benny's, it's probably not worth drinking. I mentioned earlier, it's not a sellout as Happ takes outside. A sellout would be about 38,000 here. So I'll go ahead and get us started.
14: Thanks, media. Pirates manager Don Kelly has been ejected from the game.
0: Here's the 2-1 pitch on the way, inside to Happ.
14: Once again, Don Kelly ejected from today's game.
0: I'm just getting the information that we reported about 20 minutes ago.
1: Yeah, that's, I appreciate them being right on it.
0: 3 balls and a strike on Ian Happ. And the pitch by the right-hander Majinski. And it's taken outside, ball 4. It's a base on balls for Ian. Let's see if that starts a rally. I'll go ahead and start and say there are 24,142. 24142.
1: Okay.
0: And that's my final guess.
1: 26,100, I think they're here.
0: One out, one on for Michael Busch. A swing and a foul back.
19: I'm going to go 25,300.
0: Cindy Boyden, welcome to play our attendance game. For a small fee, of course. We'll just charge her father, Mel, next time we see him.
1: Yeah.
0: Here's the 0-1 stretch. And the pitch to Busch. It's outside for a ball. I'm sure Mel will be happy when we do.
19: Cindy is in the game. 26,500, her guess.
0: Okay, here's a swing and a foul back by Busch.
1: See, so that $200 entry fee wasn't that big a deal for a dad.
0: But it will be a big surprise for him.
1: Yeah, Mel, it might be for Mel, but yeah, good luck, Cindy. Prize money's huge in this game. Yeah.
0: It is?
1: As far as we're telling Cindy.
0: Have I missed out on something for all these years? Kind of the story of my life. Here's the 1-2 pitch on the way, low and inside. And it's 2-2 on Michael Busch. Now, Michael, nothing for 10, now actually 0-for-11 against Majinski. Ron, were you always aware of guys against whom you had not yet gotten the base hit.
1: Yeah, especially when you think the matchup is pretty good for you. You should do better. You know, Machinski, he's lefties are hitting him at almost a 330 rate. And Michael, a very good left-handed hitter, you know, you would expect him to be doing better than that. So let's see if today is a different day.
0: He could get a pitch to hit right now. It's 3-2. He's just walked a batter. He doesn't want to walk another one. So here comes the payoff from the right-hander, Machinski. Instead of toss to first, hat back to the bag.
1: Now, when I look at his name on the scoreboard, Machinski, there's something missing.
0: The letter J.
1: There you go. I doesn't it sound like a J's in there?
0: Oh, yeah. Here's the 3-2 swing and a miss, strike three. And Bush is out number two, so he continues to be stymied by Machinski. 0-for-12 lifetime, and the batter, Alex Bregman.
1: Yeah,
0: I'll spell the name. The first three letters is enough to throw you off, as Alex Bregman will check in. Two outs and a man at first, no score. First pitch outside. First three letters in Machinski's last name, M-L-O.
1: Yeah.
0: And then it goes to D-Z. And then I'm just totally confused. Finally, I-N-S-K-I.
1: So, if you were to look at that and you just push the letters apart just a little bit, you would think you're at the eye doctor.
0: You really would.
1: It would be an eye chart.
0: And again,
1: read level five, and there you go. M-L-O-D. Yeah, right?
0: Absolutely. The mysterious missing J.
1: Yeah. Well, I feel better now about today.
0: Why would that be, Ron?
1: Because I wasn't the only one thinking that.
0: Misery loves company? Is it something like that?
1: Yeah. Glad I'm not the only one scratching my head here up in the booth.
0: I spend all day doing that sometimes. Here's the stretch by the right-hander, Machinski. Bregman waiting, and a pitch. And that's in there for a strike. 3-1. Okay, this is going to be a pitch to hit right here.
1: Yep, I would guess for Bregman, he'll probably get a fastball away. Ball really carries to right center in this ballpark. We'll see if they go away or in with a fastball.
0: Bregman lines a base hit to left. He got a pitch to hit on 3-1 and drilled a single into left field. Stopping at second is Happ. And now two men on with two down. Nothing game. And it brings up Michael Conforto.
1: Yeah, this was fastball outer third, but Bregman right on time. Perfect swing. He stayed right through that ball really well. And hits a one-hopper to the left fielder for a line drive base hit. Great swing.
0: A walk and a single, and now Conforto trying to come through. Pitch to Michael. Is a strike. 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Speeding in a work zone is like arguing with the ump. A no-win. Mind the signs, avoid the fines. The 0-1, fly ball, shallow left, racing in Garcia, gets there to make the catch. And the Cubs do not score. They leave a couple for the second straight inning. They have a scoring chance and cannot get the clutch hit. We go to the bottom of the third, nothing game. Cubs and Pirates on the score in the Northwestern Medicine Cubs Radio.
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7: Bottom three, Cubs and Pirates are scoreless in Pittsburgh. Partly cloudy, 75 degrees. 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Pat?
0: Henry Davis having a miserable year offensively. He's a good catcher, and that's why he's in the big leagues and playing. He's hitting 139 as he pokes it foul on the ground. Now, 139.

0: know, where there's not a lot that goes at the pitcher. That swing starts going around, and it never, hands never get going, you know, back inside the ball or back to the baseball.
1: Spencer Horwitz takes outside. Horwitz bounced out to third, his first time up. Lots of sunshine. It's a beautiful ballpark. The field is in great condition. Almost never see a bad hop here. Fans are really close to the action, which I like. And in terms of seating capacity, it's one of the smaller venues in big league ball. Only 38,000 and change is all you can fit in here. Here's a ball outside.
0: The cool thing about this ballpark, I believe, Pat, to that point, is it is not a big venue as far as seating capacity, but it does not look small. It's very tall. You know, there's different levels.
1: Ball four to Horwitz. It's a one-out walk, and the batter, Brandon Lau.
0: I just think they did. This is one of the best new ballparks we have in our league, don't you think?
1: Beautiful. Just beautiful. And the river right outside right center and center field, the Allegheny River, the Clemente Bridge, painted yellow. They just repaired it a year or two ago as Lau takes a strike 0-1.
0: I will say, with us coming here as frequent as we do, I'm glad that bridge is fixed. It saves us about a mile walk back towards downtown.
1: Could always swim. Here's a deep drive to center. Going back is Crow Armstrong near the center field fence. Leaping, it's over his head and bouncing away. Rounding third and heading home is Horwitz on a long double by Brandon Lau. And the Pirates lead 1-0. Pete Crow Armstrong went all the way back just to the left of dead center. Made a valiant leaping try. Missed it by inches. And then the left fielder, Happ, hustling over, backing up the play, had to retrieve the ball, and by the time he got it back in, a run had scored.
0: I think Pete did not, either he thought it was going to just leave the yard, or he did not think it was going to carry as deep. But he kind of drifted back to the track and then had to get two more steps and go up, and the ball hit off the top of the wall over his head.
1: Reynolds bangs it foul off to the left.
0: Ball was well struck. It stayed in the yard by 6 inches or so. It hit right at the top of the wall in straightaway center.
1: It's a 10-foot high wall. Pete made a great leaping try, just could not grab it. And now Reynolds will hit it foul off to the left out of play. Brandon Lau, 33 runs batted in. The Pirates, similar to the Cubs, playing in game number 54 today, the 1/3 point of the year. So he's on a pace to drive in 100 runs.
0: Yep.
1: Milwaukee leading the division by a game and a half over St. Louis. The Cubs then in third place, 2.5 back. Cincinnati 4 back, the Pirates 4.5. Tightly bunched division. Down low for a ball.
0: When you looked at Pittsburgh, now there, I believe they are one game over 500, right? 27
1: yes.
0: And 26.
1: That's exactly right.
0: When you looked at this Pirates club going into the year, you thought the strength definitely, and it still will be eventually, was starting pitching. You know, when you looked at their young starters, and they had some dominant starting pitching. But the offense has been the thing that's carried their club, and the starting pitching has just been average so far.
1: Swing and a miss. Strike three. Reynolds is out on a sharp bender. Strikeout number 3 for Ben Brown. Strikeouts by Cubs pitchers. Those are brought to you by your Chicago and Northwest Indiana Hyundai dealers. 2 outs, a run in, a man at second, and the batter, Nick Gonzalez. Gonzalez flying to right in his first at-bat. He takes a strike. Well, Milwaukee in first. They are The team to beat, clearly, Ron, they've won three straight division titles, and they're in first place again.
0: Yeah, and I think, what are they, 10 games over 500 now?

0: Driven toward deep left center, going back, Pete Crowe Armstrong gets there and makes the catch. Let me answer that question before we continue. Exactly 10 over, 30 and 20, the Brewers at the start of the day today. Pirates get a run on one hit. They lead one. We go to the fourth inning. Pittsburgh 1, Cubs nothing on the score, and the Northwestern Medicine Cubs radio.
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8: 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In Milwaukee, the Brewers a 3-0 lead over the Cardinals after one inning of play. Christian Yelich with a 2-run home run.
0: Christian Yelich, again, we said, Ron, when he's healthy and hitting home runs, that is simply a different offensive team.
9: Yep, he is the catalyst, there's no doubt.
0: Pedro Ramirez leads it off. He had a single his first time. Carmen Majinski deals. Here's a swing and a miss. Ramirez not real tall. 5'9", 165. Ballesteros to follow, and then Miguel Amaya. Carmen Majinski, born in Pennsylvania, fires low and inside. Born in the city of brotherly love, in fact. 27 years old. He's big, 6'2", 210-pounder. He went to high school in South Carolina at Hilton Head High. And then went to South Carolina as a collegian. There's a bouncer towards second, charging and picking is loud, the throw to first in time. One second baseman has bounced out to the other, and the batter Moises Ballesteros.
9: Well, let's see if Ballesteros can get his second hit of the ball game. He whistled one back through the middle in his first AB.
0: Majinski came up to the big leagues mainly as a bullpen guy in 2023. Then he became part of the rotation last year. But the first 2 years, 23 and 4, he was primarily a bullpen guy.
9: Well, he's got what the league is looking for in general terms.
0: Which would be?
9: He is... good fastball where he's in the mid-90s with it, you know, and he can rush it up there. He's a big kid, as you said. He pitches with the fastball at the top of the zone, and he's got the split that goes the other way. So he pitches up with the heater and down with the split.
0: Fastball strike, 2-1 to Ballesteros. Sun hiding behind the clouds, so the outfield is shaded. The infield still in the sun. Ballesteros takes strike two called. With those shadows of sunlight and shade, would that be a little bit of a hassle for you?
9: No, I don't think so. The The issue with shadows is when they're between home plate and the mound. I think the sunlight is it's a little shadowy in center, but I think it's okay.
0: Fouled away by Ballesteros.
9: Oh, nice catch over here to our left. That's the second deck. Guy had a beer in one hand and caught the ball with the other. That was pretty good.
0: Yeah, it's a two-way player.
9: Yeah.
0: Here's the 2-2 pitch, low and inside to Ballesteros.
9: Budweiser's going to give him a contract. Well, we now, see, I do the Yuengling commercials, and we're in Yuengling country, so maybe Link Yuengling will give him a contract. Gave me one, so why not?
0: I want to hear more about that. Here's the pitch outside. It's ball four to Ballesteros. Now, how did you know that this is Yuengling country here in Pennsylvania?
9: Okay. Well, I'm glad you asked that, partner.
0: One out, it's, one on, and Miguel Amaya.
9: It's game time. That makes it the perfect time for a flight by Yuengling.
0: Yes.
9: And it's the oldest brewery in America. Where do you think that brewery's from?
0: I have no idea.
9: Pennsylvania.
0: Here's a high pop-up, shallow left center. Going out, Griffin, the rookie shortstop, makes an easy play. And that's out number two. Two gone, 1-0 Pirates here in the fourth inning.
9: See, and I know you're very health conscious with what you eat, so it's only 2.6 carbs in 95 calories.
0: Wait, I heard 2.6 calories and then 95 calories.
9: 2.6 carbs in 95
0: carbs,
9: calories.
0: Okay.
9: Yeah, yeah. Mm-hmm.
0: Here's the pitch on the way to the right-handed batting, Dansby Swanson.
9: So no offense to our friends from Budweiser, but we are in Yuengling country.
0: But again, I didn't hear Pennsylvania or Pittsburgh in any of that explanation.
9: No, because they're trying to sell it in Chicago, but they are from here.
0: Here's the pitch outside to Dansby Swanson.
9: I didn't mean to confuse you. I apologize for that.
0: Oh, it's not hard to do that. So don't feel bad. I spend entire days in complete mystification.
9: Wow, that should be a song, Mystification. Or a shirt. I mean, you know,
0: it wouldn't
9: you,
0: fit.
9: You are in the shirt business, it you know.
0: Too many letters, it would not fit. Swanson swings and misses. And the count, 2-1 on Dansby.
9: Mystification by Pat Hughes.
0: I could do some writing on that topic.
9: Yeah, make him an offer, folks.
0: That was coming next. Here comes the 2-1. It's in there for a call. Strike two to Dansby. Life just keeps you guessing, Ron.
9: Yeah, I would agree to that.
0: Your whole life through. Two and two, two down, a man at first.
9: You and I prove that every day, don't we,
0: yes,
9: all
0: sir.
9: Summer long?
0: Including in this discussion, I might add. Here's the 2-2 stretch. And the pitch on the way. A little pop fly. Cubs just not making solid contact. And the second baseman, Lau, makes the grab. No runs and a walk. A man left. We go to the bottom of the fourth inning. Pirates 1, Cubs nothing on the score. In the Northwestern Medicine Mystification Cubs Radio.
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0: Not just on this day, Zach. O'Neill Cruz will lead off the bottom of the fourth inning. Left-handed batter takes outside.
9: Now, if we were to do a T-shirt of Pat and the word mystification, I don't know what we would do. Would it be like the big eyes, like you're I don't know what that would be.
0: Spelling would be an issue also. Here's a pitch swung on and missed, one and one.
9: I'm not sure if that made it into the Webster's Dictionary, but... You know, you know where I'm from, so I'd make up words every day, so that's no big deal.
0: And there's a pitch in there for a strike. Now, a word that might apply to you that I'd be curious how to spell this. Entrepreneurialism.
9: That would be something if you could spell
0: that. Here comes the 1-2. Check swing, it's down low for a ball.
9: Well, I think we all, especially you and I think we definitely fit into the side hustle gig.
0: It's America. Now the 2-2 pitch on the way. Swing and a foul back.
9: I just got a text from Mitch Rosen, our boss. The game's down there, guys.
0: And now Mitch is getting back to his side hustle. Two balls and two strikes on O'Neill Cruz. 1-0 Pirates. RBI doubled by Brandon Lau in the third inning is the difference in the game. And now the 2-2 from Ben Brown. High fly ball, right center, shallow, playable. Conforto angling toward right center now makes the catch. And that's out number one. One away, here's Marcel Ozuna.
9: Breaking ball up from Brownie, but it still had good action on it to get Cruz to just pop it up. Ben Brown, once again, he's only given up just a couple hits, I believe three, one run. But he is, you know, the thing that I love about what Brownie has done since he's been put into this rotation, Pat, he has been on the attack. He's been throwing a lot of strikes and using all his pitches.
0: Ozuna takes inside. Just getting started in a lengthy four-game series. Those are always a little longer when you're the visiting team, I might add. Braxton Ashcraft pitching for the Buccos tomorrow night. The Cubs and Craig Counsell have not yet named their starter for tomorrow night's game. It starts at 5:40 Central Time. Wednesday, the former Pirate Jamison Tyone against Bubba Chandler. Here's a swing and a miss by Marcel Ozuna. And then Colin Ray against Paul Skeens in the finale. That's on Thursday. Skeens, Cy Young Award winner a year ago, and a true talent. Here's a ball low and outside. It's 2-2 on Ozuna.
9: Yeah, Skeens, one of the best arms in baseball. It's always fun to watch him throw.
0: Yeah, the 2-2, swing and a miss, strike three. Brown ready to walk off the mound, but that's only out number two. Somebody in the dugout probably held up three fingers.
9: Yeah.
0: Same rules as yesterday. Two down, and here's Connor Griffin.
9: Another good breaking ball from Brownie in the outside corner. Ozuna pulling off pitches, and that kind of goes right to, you know, his batting average and some of the struggles he has had.
0: Griffin takes inside for a ball. Griffin booing.
9: Yeah, Griffin not real happy about it either. He's, you know, the ball he thought hit him in the bill of the helmet in his first at bat. Now that one zips in pretty hard.
0: And the next pitch swung on and missed. Griffin, just 20 years old, signed that lengthy contract, I believe 9 years for somewhere around $50 million.
9: Yeah.
0: 20 years old. So you figure even at the end of that deal, Ron, he'll still have several prime years left. Swing and a miss, and the count now is 1-2. He's a very impressive defensive player. We noticed that right away. Haven't seen him do a lot of hitting yet.
9: Yeah, really good athlete. Well, you know, he's 20 years old. This is not a league that you just step into and just are able to hit. It's just the way it is. Unless you're an extremely talented hitter. And when I mean extremely, like, you know, 1% of anybody who's played in this league ever comes in as a teenager or 20 years old and just starts hitting.
0: Like a Ken Griffey, perhaps. Fastball, strike three called, and that's the end of the inning. Ben Brown now with 5 strikeouts. And we're going to go to inning number 5. Zach Zaidman joins Ron Coomer in a moment. Pirates 1, Cubs nothing. 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
8: Beaker Armstrong leads off the top half of the fifth inning and swings and misses at the first offering from Carmen Majinski. The count is 0-1. It was a splitter. 85 miles per hour from the right-hander Majinski. It's the Pirates with a 1-0 lead. Here's the pitch. Carl Armstrong pops it up. Foul territory behind the plate, but this one's in the stands. So the count is 0-2. PCA is 0-2 today. Popped out to start the game and then lined out to first his last time up. He's back in the leadoff spot again. Nico Horner getting the day off. He's been struggling at the plate lately. Righty-lefty matchup as Majinski kicks and fires. High and outside. 1-2.
9: It would not surprise me if Pete stays up there at the top of the lineup for a while. And you see how that works out. And then when Nico comes back tomorrow, if Nico falls in behind him day after day after day.
8: PCA looks at ball 2 high and outside.
9: The one thing it really does is it puts 2 base stealers right up the top of the lineup.
8: And the pitch. Line drive caught. Backhanded style. Back of first by Horowitz. One away. Second time PCA has lined out to first.
9: Yeah, he's gotten some pitches to hit, and he's just gone out and hooked these balls in a good way. I don't mean that in a bad way. He's hooked two line drive bullets right at the first baseman. Sometimes, you know, you don't have a joystick. You can't decide where you're going to hit the ball exactly. But he had two line drive bullets, and both of them are outs.
8: Ian Happ swings and misses at a fastball. 0-1 the count. Happ in the number two hole in the batting order. Switch hitter batting from the left side. He's 0-1 with a walk today. Micinski delivers. Happ swings and pops it foul out of play off the left. 0-2.
9: Coming to you live all season long from the Invesco QQQ broadcast booth. Proud partner of the Chicago Cubs.
8: Beautiful afternoon here in Pittsburgh. Temperature in the 70s. Partly cloudy. The pitch in the dirt. So it's 1-2 with Happ at the plate. It would be very different if you could use a joystick.
9: Yeah, it would be. Yeah, I would have had much, much more fun as a big league player.
8: Here comes the 1-2 delivery. Happ fouls it back off the screen. They'll do it again. Cubs are just searching for any kind of consistency in a good way offensively. And this is where it gets tough to stay stubborn to your approach and work your way out of these slumps that the Cubs have been dealing with. Now the 1-2. That one misses. A fastball from Micinski. A little high. 2-2. Happ waits. Micinski deals. Slow-moving bouncing ball hit on the right side. Fielded by Lau. Juggles. Now flips to first in time to get Happ two away.
9: Yeah, but I think to your point, I think sometimes you've got to look at what you're doing and maybe sometimes reevaluate. You know, the league changes all the time, and it changes on what they see from you as a hitter, and then they make the adjustment. And I think then it's your job as a hitter to then take a step back and a look back and go, okay, this is what they're doing to me. Now it's my turn to make the adjustment. I think Ballesteros is seeing that right now. You know, it's magnified because he's so young. But I think there's some other hitters in the Cubs lineup that are probably fit that same bill also.
8: Michael looks at the ball outside, and this pitch also misses outside. 2-0 the count.
9: And that is nothing unusual. That's baseball. That's the game within the game that we all play. Everybody that plays at this level has to deal with that. That's just part of it.
8: Pittsburgh with a 1-0 lead over the Cubs. Two down here in the top of the fifth. Bush at the plate with a 2-0 count. Micinski works on the first base side of the rubber. The pitch. Is a called strike, a splitter from Micinski, 2-1. And it's not as easy as saying there's just one thing to fix because each guy has different individual things that they're working on.
9: Well, there's sometimes it's a mechanical thing. Sometimes it's, you know, your attack at what they're throwing to you.
8: High fly ball, deep center. O'Neill Cruz looks up, and it's gone. Michael Bush puts the Cubs on the board, tying the game with a solo home run to straightaway center field. 1-1, Cubs and Pirates here in the fifth.
9: Now, the one thing we talked about, how nice a day it is, and the ball carrying here in Pittsburgh, Michael puts a charge into this one, and Aiden literally hits this ball right over the 399 mark in straightaway center field. High towering home run. As O'Neill Cruz kept going back and kind of drifting on this ball and just ran out of room.
8: Alex Bregman fouls the first pitch he sees from Micinski. Out of play off to the right, 0-1. A 409-foot blast for Bush. Brand new ball game here in Pittsburgh. Top of the fifth, two away. 1-1, Cubs and Pirates. Cubs have now out-hit the Pirates 4-3. Bregman's 1-for-2 with a single today in the cleanup spot. The pitch. Line foul out of play. Upper deck off to the right. 0-2. So for Bush, that's home run number 6 on the year. Given 30 RBIs now on the season.
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8: Line drive, base hit to right as Bregman goes the other way. His second hit of the ballgame.
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8: So the Cubs having some success, Coon, now third time around in the order against Majinski. 1-1 game. Go-ahead run Bregman at first base being held on by Horwitz. Michael Conforto at the plate. Majinski deals, and Conforto fouls it back off the screen. 0-1.
9: Big swing by Conforto. He got a pitch, fastball, and got the head of the bat to it. Just fouled it straight back to the backstop.
8: Conforto 0-2 today. A ground out and a flyout. He's hitting at 275 on the year. Three home runs for Conforto. Stands deep in the box. Hits out of a little bit of a crouch. The pitch. Conforto swings and misses. A splitter from Majinski. 0-2. Pedro Ramirez on deck. And the 0-2. Low and outside. One ball and two strikes. Had a chance to speak to Ramirez today on the pregame show. You'll love this. He loved soccer as a kid. I'm talking about as a really young kid. And his dad thought he'd be a better baseball player. The 1-2. Conforto lines one foul off the netting to the right. They'll do it again. So in order to make sure that Pedro would play baseball instead of soccer, his father would deflate the soccer balls in the house so he couldn't play soccer.
9: Wow. Sneaky.
8: Yeah. It worked.
9: Yeah, it's worked out great.
8: Yeah, Ramirez is in the major leagues. Bregman goes. Now they've got him picked off. Throw to second. Tag applied by Griffin. And that is out number three. As Bregman is caught stealing 1-6. But the Cubs tie up the game on the long home run by Michael Busch. Middle five, 1-1, Cubs and Pirates on the score in the Northwestern Medicine Cubs.
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2: Bottom 5-1-1 Cubs and Pirates. Ben Brown deals and Justinson Garcia swings and misses at a knuckle curve. The count is 0-1. Michael Busch tying the game with a solo shot in the top half of this frame. Brown kicks and fires, and Garcia looks at a ball low and outside. On Friday, June 5th, the Cubs take on the Giants at 1:20 in the afternoon. Up to the first 5,000 early arriving fans of the Budweiser Bleachers, 21 and older, receive a Cubs 1910 replica jersey presented by Budweiser. Garcia looks at strike two, a sinking fastball, 1-2 the count. Don't miss this opportunity. June 5th, 1:20, Cubs-Giants, first 5,000 early arriving fans, 21 and older, receive a Cubs 1910 replica jersey. The pitch. Swing and a miss, strike three, as Garcia chased a ball out of the zone, one away. Let's pause 10 seconds for stations to identify themselves on the score. The Northwestern Medicine Cubs Radio Network.
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2: On this Memorial Day, all around the majors, at the top of the hour, there is a moment of silence that's taking place.
3: Day. Thank you.
2: So at every major league park, game is taking place at this moment. There was a moment of silence on this Memorial Day, a time of reflection. One down, bottom five, Cubs and Pirates tied at one. Henry Davis, the batter, the number nine hitter. Ben Brown delivers, and Davis looks at a ball high and inside, 1-0.
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2: The next pitch is bunted right back to Brown, who makes a sliding catch of that soft liner on the bunt attempt. Two away.
4: Nice play by Brownie coming off the mound towards third base side. And big, tall, long frame. And stretches out and makes the catch and then goes into a little dive. Very nice play by Ben Brown. Nothing like helping yourself out. That works out pretty good.
2: How many times he's done that in his career? Spencer Horwitz at the plate. Two down, bottom five, game tied at one. Left-handed hitter against the right-hander, Ben Brown, who deals. This is bounced off the third baseline, barehanded by Bregman. He doesn't have a play as Horwitz, the leadoff man, has an infield single. With the alignment that the Cubs were using, Bregman was playing very wide of the bag, almost near the shortstop position he was playing in, and that was right up the line at third.
4: Yeah, this is one of those base hits from a left-handed hitter that there's just nothing you can do. He cues this ball right off the end of the bat. The only thing you hope is a spin on the ball will spin it foul, but it stayed in the grass for a base hit.
2: There's Brandon Lau. He takes a big swing and a miss. At a knuckle curve from Brown, the count is 0-1. Lau having a big game, singled in the first, then hit a ribby double in the third. He's a left-handed batter against the right-hander Brown with a man at first in a 1-1 game, two down, bottom five. Here's the pitch. That's low.
4: You look at this Pirates lineup, up and down the lineup. The only guy that's, obviously Davis has had his struggles, as Pat mentioned in his first AB, hitting 139, but he does have three home runs. Osuna's the guy that you really didn't anticipate him hitting under 200, but he's got 5-20. The rest of the group has all been very productive.
2: The pitch. is a called strike fastball collected 98 miles per hour from Brown. Yeah, I heard you and Craig Counsell talking about this in the pregame show.
4: Yeah, Counsell's, you know, when you looked at this ball club, this Pittsburgh Pirates ball club going into the season, you thought starting pitching, that was going to be the strength of the club, and driving in a lot of runs in the series against Pittsburgh was not going to be the easiest against the rotation.
2: Called strike three. Another fastball from Brown. Clocked at 98 miles per hour. And that freezes Lau. It was right at the bottom of the zone on the inside edge. Horwitz stranded at first. After five, 1-1 Cubs and Pirates on the score in the Northwestern Medicine Cubs Radio Network.
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2: 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Pat?
10: The new right-handed pitcher for the Pirates is Wilbur Dotel. Wilbur. Right-hander going to work on Michael Conforto. Pedro Ramirez to bat second. And then Moises Ballesteros. Tie game. Cubs have five hits. Pirates have four. Cubs have left six men on. The Pirates have stranded four. Conforto trying to start a rally that could give the Cubs their first lead of the day. And the pitch outside for a ball. Both starters, Carmen Majinski for the Pirates and Ben Brown. Ben might still continue to work in the bottom of the inning. We'll see. They've been impressive today, Ron.
4: Yeah, they really have. Both guys threw the ball well, without question. Brownie's thrown the ball exceptionally well. He's been on the attack. I would think Brownie's going to stay in the game. He's at 75 pitches.
10: Maybe go one more, huh?
4: Yeah, I would think so.
10: Now the 1-1, fastball is upstairs.
4: Majinski, he threw 86 pitches. I'm kind of surprised they didn't run him back out there also.
10: Yeah. Dotel has worked four games, a grand total of seven innings in the big leagues this year. Swinging a foul off to the left out of play. He may have faced the Cubs a time or two. I don't recall a lot about him. Do you?
4: No, I think the Cubs have faced him once or twice. But, you know, with the Pirates' bullpen not being the strength of their team, I'm just kind of surprised they didn't let their young starter go out there one more inning. But 86 pitches, he did his job, five innings and only one run.
10: Conforto fouls it out of play. Brandon Lau drove in the Pirate run with a third inning double off the center field fence. Michael Busch with a solo home run just over the center field fence in the Cubs' fifth inning to tie the game. Conforto takes high, 3-2. He'd gladly take a base on balls right now.
4: Now, Cubs could use just a big inning. Just one good inning where the line just keeps moving.
10: Here's the pitch on the way. Swinging a fly ball right center, playable. For Cruz, the center fielder now coming in, making the catch. Conforto nothing for three, and the batter is Pedro Ramirez.
4: Now let's see what's on tap here in the sixth inning, sponsored by Flight by Yingling. Next generation of light beer. So far, Cubs with five hits in the game, one run, the big swing, as you said, Pat, the Michael Busch home run straightaway center in the fifth. Boy, that ball really carried that Bushy hit.
10: Cruz went back and just ran out of room. Here's a bouncing ball slowly hit to the right side. Horwitz, the first baseman, gloves it, feeds the ball to the pitcher coming over in time for the out. Score that one 3-1. Two down, game still tied at one, and the batter is Moises Ballesteros.
4: Now Ramirez, he's up there. The one thing I'll say in his couple ball games that he's played for the Cubs, since being called up from Iowa, he's up there to swing. There's no doubt about that. He's ready to hit when he steps in the box.
10: Ballesteros with a single and a walk today. Let's see if he can get a hold of one here. Ballesteros takes outside. This would be a good time to be trying to launch one out of the park.
4: Yep.
10: Two down, nobody on. What do you have to lose, really? Moises with half a dozen home runs. Lines one, right field, base hit. Too bad he didn't get under that one a little bit more. Solid single to right. Two down, a man on. Moises with his second base hit of the day, and the batter is Miguel Amaya.
4: Yep, I stroke on base now for the third straight time. As you said, that singles and a walk. So nice day for Ballesteros so far. Cubs need a big swing of the bat. See if Amaya can put a charge into one here. It's a deep left field from 410 to 379 in a straight left, but the ball is carrying.
10: Amaya loops it foul, right side out of play.
4: That's got to be one of the better days we've had playing baseball here just all early part of the season.
10: 73 degrees, no rain, comfortable, sunshine. Now the sun hiding behind the clouds as Amaya swings and misses, and now it's nothing and two. Cubs need a gapper right here. It's a challenge for a left fielder in this park. I always think that. There's so much space out in left center.
4: Yeah, you got to feel like you're out on an island, because that's the deepest part of the park is that left center gap at 410.
10: Outside for a ball, and you have the tricky left field corner, the angled wall out there, Ron, where if you get too close to the ball, it could bounce way out into left center and turn a double into a triple. And now the 1-2 from Dotel. Long set. And Amaya takes low for a ball. 2-2. Take a look at some baseball history on this date. 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It's time to make history for your business in Bedford Park. Let's see what happens in this inning first before we get to the history, as Amaya swings and misses strike three. Chased a low off-speed pitch. Cubs don't score, leave a man on. We go to the bottom of the sixth inning. Cubs 1, Pirates 1 on the score, and the Northwestern Medicine Cubs Radio.
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10: With Ron Coomer, Pat Hughes at PNC Park in Pittsburgh. Zach Zaidman working alongside. Cindy Boyden's our engineer. Thank you for joining us. Brian Reynolds, dangerous left-handed batter, takes a curveball low from Ben Brown. Now the question for Brown is, how much longer can he go today? Yeah. Swinging a sharp ground ball, but right to the second baseman, Ramirez. The newest Cub throws him out at first, and that's out number one. One away, and the batter, Nick Gonzalez.
4: Well, coming into this inning, so Brownie's thrown a couple pitches. He's only at 77 pitches in the game, so you know he has not struggled at all. He's not struggled throwing strikes. I just think he looks very composed on the mound, so everything good for Ben Brown.
10: Nick Gonzalez will take a strike.
4: 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Xfinity, imagine that.
10: The 0-1, chopped on the ground to a charging Bregman near third. Running through to first to get him. Very nice play by Bregman. He really has the footwork part of playing third base down to a tee.
4: Yeah, he's an excellent third baseman. Great range. You know, he does a very good job of rounding the ball and getting his momentum going towards first on that running throw, as you said, Pat. But, yep, since day one of him putting on a Cubs uniform, you knew you had a third baseman.
10: O'Neill Cruz, the batter. Dangerous left-handed hitter. And he hits a bouncing ball to the right side, fielded by Ramirez. And it's through Ramirez into right field. It'll be an error on the second baseman. And Cruz, a threat to run at first.
4: Yeah, this is just a mental mistake by Ramirez. This says, you know, routine two hopper to his left. And he, you know, it's not a tough hop or anything. He just got to go over and catch it. And I think he took his eye off the ball, and the ball hit him in the tip of the glove.
10: So Brown has to work a little harder in the inning as a result of the error. Marcell Ozuna takes a strike. 5 2/3 for Ben Brown. I think the best part, or one of the best parts, one walk all day long.
4: Yeah.
10: You can live with that.
4: Mm-hmm. He's thrown the ball very well.
10: The 0-1 to Ozuna, swing and a miss. Nothing in two. That was a 96-mile-an-hour sinker.
4: 5 punch-outs I have for Brownie as of right now.
10: Short lead by Cruz at first. And the next pitch, grounded sharply to second base. Fielded this time by Ramirez, and he throws to first to get him. No runs, no hits, one error, one left. It's on to inning number 7. Cubs 1, Pirates 1 on the score, and the Northwestern Medicine Cubs Radio.
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10: Game tied at 1, seventh inning. Let's see if the Cubs offense can go to work and lead to Ben Brown getting a win in this ball game today. As well as he's pitched, he is certainly deserving. Swanson pokes it foul down the line and right out of play. Wilbur Dotel in relief. He'll face Dansby and then Pete Crow Armstrong and Ian Happ. A 1-1 tie. Driven into left, shallow, playable for Garcia, and that's going to be out number one. Dansby got jammed a little bit, did not get good wood. One away, and the batter Pete Crow Armstrong. Now with Pete's speed, this could be a key development run if he can get on base in any manner possible.
4: Yep. Pete has hit two line drive bullets at the first baseman, but I agree with it. That's the whole idea, is get him on base.
10: Shallow at third is Gonzalez. Dotel to PCA. Fastball strike, 0-1.
4: This guy's got a good arm. That high fastball, 98 miles an hour. Seventh inning sponsored by Volvo XC90. Room for everyone, ready for wherever the road takes you.
10: Cubs bullpen starts to get loose. And the next pitch, high and outside. You really don't see many pitchers, especially young, inexperienced pitchers these days, Ron, work beyond six innings.
4: Yeah.
10: So we'll see what the plan is for Ben Brown. And now the 1-1. Swing and a miss, or a foul back. 1-2 now on PCA.
4: Now what you're looking at with Brownies at 83 pitches in the ballgame, and with bullpen guy warming up with one out here in this inning, I would guess that Brownies' day would be done. But if it is, that's one thing. If it isn't, great. But he has pitched a heck of a ball game. He really has thrown the ball well.
10: Down low, 2-2. Baseball history brought to you by the Village of BedfordPark.com. The great Fergie Jenkins is in the history notes today. Let's see if PCA can reach on the 2-2 pitch. He swings and fouls it back. It was on this date in 1982. Ferguson Jenkins became the seventh pitcher in big league history to strike out 3,000 batters.
4: Wow. Pretty amazing.
10: Just another reason why he's in the Hall of Fame.
4: No doubt.
10: And now the 2-2. Pulled foul on the ground toward right.
4: Some of the numbers that when you look at the back of Ferguson's baseball card and you look at some of those numbers that he has put up, it's mind-boggling. 4 years in a row with over 300 innings in a season. Four years straight.
10: Makes your shoulder kind of a little sore just thinking about that.
4: Yeah. Four seasons in a row with 300-plus innings.
10: Ron, here's one that you as a hitter will appreciate. Sean Green, on this date in 2002, he hit the four-homer game on Thursday, May 23, then hit a homer the next day, two more on Saturday, giving him seven home runs in three games, the only big leaguer ever to hit seven homers in a three-game span.
4: Wow.
10: That is amazing. Here's the 2-2. Fouled away. We got a pitch to hit that time, and he knows it.
4: Greeny was my teammate in Los Angeles. I'd been playing against him since we were in Double A. Great guy, great talent. I think you'd keep going to the same place for lunch every day if you were on that kind of streak, wouldn't you?
10: Probably would. Here's the 2-2. Swinging a pop-up foul and out of play. He's spoiling some pretty good pitches by Dotel. Many times when you see a guy foul him off, he's seeing the ball pretty well, and his at-bat will result in a hard hit ball somewhere.
4: Yeah, he is. He has had some good swings against Dotel.
10: Ball game tied at one. Top of inning number seven with one away and nobody on. And the 2-2. Swing and a smash. Glove by Horwitz at first, and he feeds Dotel on the bag. He took an extra base hit away from Pete Crow Armstrong. The first baseman lunging toward the line, short hopped it very nicely, and then shoveled it to the pitcher on the bag. What a play.
4: He took three balls at Horowitz, all three right on the button. Two line drives and now a really nice pick, as you said, on a short hop. Pete needs to try someone else. He can catch it.
10: Here is Ian Happ. Two down, nobody on. And Happ will take a look.

0: Two down, nobody on. Seventh inning, tie game. The 1-1, Happ checks his swing and takes outside. 1981, here's a Cubs-Pirates note. The Cubs trailed the Pirates 8-0 by the fourth inning, but rallied to beat the Bucks 10-9 at Wrigley Field.
1: What year was that?
0: 1981.
1: Yeah.
0: High to Happ. Now, he might see something pretty hittable here, Ron, 3-1.
1: Yeah, I would think so. I would, you know, with this big fastball of Dotel, you know, in the high 90s, I'd be sitting dead red fastball and be on time with that.
0: Here comes the 3-1. Fastball for a strike. I thought Ian was going to try to jump all over that one. He let it go. It was 98 mph.
1: Yep.
0: Now the crowd making a little noise. Payoff pitch. Swing and a miss to get him. Cubs do not score. We go to the bottom of the seventh. It is time for the seventh inning stretch. Cubs 1, Pirates 1 on the score, and the Northwestern Medicine Cubs Radio Network.
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0: Trent Thornton is the new Cub pitcher, but what a job by Ben Brown. Might be the best big league game that we've seen him have yet. Connor Griffin leads it off for the Pirates, takes inside from Thornton. Brown went six strong innings, gave up one run on six hits.
1: Yeah, seven punch-outs in the game. Excellent game by Brownie.
0: Swing and a miss by Connor Griffin.
1: We're coming live all season long from the Invesco QQQ broadcast booth. Proud partner of the Chicago Cubs.
0: Yeah, the 1-1 pitch from Thornton. Inside to the rookie right-handed batter. Pitching changes by the Cubs, sponsored by James Hardy Building Products, siding with the Cubs. Nice to have James Hardy back with us again, several years now. Here's a swing and a foul back by Griffin. Keep in mind, one guy not in the lineup today, but very much available, and that's Nico Horner. We might very well see him play some kind of a key role in the late innings. Thornton always works from the stretch. The right-hander working on Griffin, and the pitch fouled away. 2-2. Quality start by Ben Brown.
1: Yeah, that was an outstanding start, is right.
0: Sponsored by Benjamin Moore. Start your next project.

0: quality paints from Benjamin Moore, official paint of the Chicago Cubs. Fastball is low. Can you think of a better outing than he had than the one we saw here today?
1: I really can't. No, but he's had some good ones. I mean, even, you know, the starts that they were trying to stretch him out, he had two starts in a row. When he first got put into the rotation of four innings, which were very good.
0: Bounce to left side. Bregman cuts in front of Swanson, throws to first. Low dugout by Bush. Nice play by both men. That's an awkward, difficult throw for Bregman, but a nice scoop by Bush on the other end.
1: Yeah, Bregman, by the time he cuts this ball loose, he's closer to the second base bag than he is the third base bag, but a very nice play. Get the first out of the inning. Nice pick by Michael on the throw in the dirt. Bushy, very good at picking balls out of the dirt.
0: Jostinson Garcia. I'm going to spell his first name for you. I would have. Yes, it's J-H-O-S-T-Y-N-X-O-N. Bouncer toward short, fielded by Swanson. He'll throw to first in time. And that is out number two. But he goes by Jostinson, kind of ignoring the X.
1: Yeah.
0: They probably had a meeting about that way back when. Okay, I see the spelling now. What are we going to call it?
1: Yeah.
0: But just forget the X.
1: Yeah, let's scrap it. Yeah. First out of the inning, sponsored by Xfinity. 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Imagine that.
0: Two down, nobody on. Henry Davis. Now, there's a nice, easy name to
1: there you go.
0: concentrate on. Davis will take a strike 0-1.
1: That play by Bregman. That'll be our tough play of the game, sponsored by Loyola Medicine. Loyola Medicine defines tough.
0: Curveball is outside. Davis nothing for two. His average has dipped down to 136 with his 0 for 2. Look out. Deep drive to left. This is going to be a home run. Henry Davis with a long home run to straightaway left. And the Pirates have taken a 2-1 lead. It looked like a breaking ball. And it was gone by plenty.
1: Yeah,
0: right away left.
1: No doubt home run. This is pitch Davis turns on him. We were talking about him early. He's looking to pull everything. And he gets something in her half, and he didn't miss it. He hit it deep into the left field bleachers.
0: So the Pirates take a 2-1 lead here in the seventh inning. And Spencer Horwitz is the batter. And he'll take inside. For Davis, his fourth home run, his 10th run batted in, and not a cheapie at all. A good 10 to 12 rows back. Here's a pop-up left side, maybe playable. Down the line, nope, Bregman's going to run out of room. So the Cubs will have to rally late in this game, as they desperately try to snap this 8-game skid. Breaking ball just missed to Horwitz. Horwitz has grounded out, walked and scored a run and singled.
1: I think the biggest thing he's done is he's kept Pete off the bases. Pete Kerr-Armstrong has lined out to him twice, and he made a great play last inning. Another smash off the bat of Pete.
0: Yeah.
1: His big contribution of the day is keeping Pete off the base.
0: Cubs in the bottom, or rather in the top of the eighth inning, are going to have Bush, Bregman, and Conforto do up. Now Thornton comes back, and this ball is lifted foul down the left field side, out of play. If you're out driving on this Memorial Day, please take it easy. A lot of people out today. Millions. Line to right. There's a base hit. And Horwitz might just be thinking about stealing a bag in a situation like this, Ron. What do you think?
1: Yeah, I would think that's probably correct. Horwitz on base the last three at-bats, a walk and two singles now. And, yeah, you're up by one run. Low at the plate. He's got 13 bombs on the year. And that's going to bring out Tommy Hotovy to talk to Thornton about Low and kind of a little scouting report to make sure they're on the same page.
0: Now, Horwitz, the runner at first, has not been a real adventuresome base runner. He has a grand total of one stolen base on his only attempt. That kind of surprises me for a leadoff batter.
1: Yeah.
0: Stolen base used to be a big weapon in the game. Yeah. Not so much anymore.
1: Well, the Cubs do have a lefty. I think that's Thielbar warming up in the Cubs bullpen. So, Council had options going into this at-bat. And they're electing to stick with Thornton, the left-handed hitter at the plate. Thornton, obviously, a right-handed pitcher.
0: Brandon Lau doubled to drive in a run earlier. Left-handed batter hits out of a crouch, swings and misses. Cubs will have the 3, 4, and 5 batters coming up in the 8th inning. They're going to be down by at least one. Each team with 6 hits. Check swing foul back, and it's nothing and 2. All is quiet on the Allegheny River. Normally you see boats. Actually, I do see one now.
1: Yeah, there's been just a couple. Beautiful day to be out on the river, though, on your boat.
0: Don't see a lot of swimmers there. The runner goes to get a huge jump. And here's a drive into right center field. And a diving catch by Conforto. What a play by Michael Conforto. If he doesn't catch that one, another run would have scored for sure. Great play by Conforto. Ends the inning. Cubs still alive. We go to the 8th inning. Pirates 2, Cubs 1. 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
1: It's down 2-1 top of the 8th inning here on a gorgeous Memorial Day in Pittsburgh. It's Michael Busch. It's a towering fly ball to right.
0: Reynolds with a routine chance, and the center fielder Cruz comes over to grab it.
1: Didn't that? That was kind of confusing. I thought Reynolds is camped under it, and then he kind of gave up. I thought that ball might drop. It did not. But this eighth inning is sponsored by Cars for Kids, 877 Cars for Kids. That's Cars with a K. To donate your car today, Patrick.
0: Ron, the actual attendance figure today, a little small for a holiday. 22,174. Alex Bregman will take ball one.
1: thought there were a few more people the way the stands look today than that.
0: It's getting late. Eighth inning with one down. Cubs trail by a run. See if Bregman can get on and get a rally started. Of course, he has the power to tie the game with one swing. See how we did in the Benny's Beverage Depot attendance game. It looks like I was a little bit closer today. If you can't find it at Benny's, it's probably just not worth drinking. Are the Pirates going to challenge that call? They are.
1: They're going to challenge it. Yeah.
6: The catcher's challenging the pitch.
1: Challenge and ball strike challenges. They're sponsored by Northwestern Medicine.
0: And it was high for a ball. So the Pirates lose that challenge. Just a little over an inch out of the strike zone. 2-1 on Alex Bregman. Here's the pitch on the way. Swing and a miss. He was thinking extra bases on that cut.
1: How about Dotel? He's still in the game. He pitched the sixth and the seventh, and this is the eighth. He's still in there.
0: Bregman swings and misses. The ball gets away, and Bregman's going to run to first to throw in time at first. Strikeout, 2-3 on the putout. Two down and Michael Conforto coming up.
1: Now for Conforto, this is where you just take a shot at the right field bleachers and see if you can tie the game. Two outs here in the eighth, Cubs down by a run. It's exactly what Davis did in the last half of the inning.
0: Conforto does have three home runs. He swings late and fouls it back, 0-1. Each team with six hits, the Cubs with two errors. The errors did not figure in the scoring. There's a line drive foul down the right field side. Cubs bullpen stays busy. A right-hander gets up to throw. I think that's Phil Maton. Conforto made that dazzling catch in the top of the inning, but he swings and misses. Strike three. Three up, three down. We go to the bottom of the eighth inning. Pirates 2, Cubs 1 on the score in the Northwestern Medicine Cubs Radio Network.
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11: 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In Milwaukee, top of the sixth, the Brewers leading the Cardinals 3-0. Christian Yelich with a two-run shot, his fourth. Other action, the Rays on top of the Orioles, 1-0, bottom of the seventh inning. White Sox lead the Twins 3-1. They're in the last of the sixth. Drew Romo with a two-run home run.
0: Jacob Webb now the new pitcher, Zach. Facing Brian Reynolds, the switch hitter batting left-handed. He'll take outside for ball one. What else you got?
12: Middle one in Kansas City. The Yankees and Royals are scoreless, and that's all the action taking place at the moment.
0: Webb's pitch looped into shallow center. Pete Crow Armstrong has to play it on a bounce. Leadoff single for Brian Reynolds. And that could be a very significant run at first base.
1: Yeah, a little pitch down and away. Reynolds stays on it, breaks his bat, but just lobs this one into center field for a base knock.
0: Please stay tuned for the Toast of the Game ball player, presented by Benny's Beverage Depot and named by Ron Coomer, coming up in the ninth inning. Shallow at third, Bregman, as Nick Gonzalez takes a full swing and fouls it back. See, this is the cleanup hitter up there, and Bregman is looking for a possible bunt. Are you?
1: No, I am not. I am thinking Gonzalez is looking to drive the ball. Gonzalez, though, does not have a home run yet.
0: Now Bregman backs up, plays much deeper. Thanks for listening, Alex.
1: Yeah, there you go. Yeah.
0: Gonzalez, Gonzalez with a count of 0-2.
1: Gonzalez, not a power guy. He has 21 RBIs, but he is hitting over 300.
0: The runner bluffing at first. Here's a chopper foul right side. But Ron's going to name the toast of the game in the ninth inning.
1: Yeah, I think we got a really good candidate, that's for sure. I think he threw a heck of a ball game.
0: Zach will have the postgame show for you, the old National Bank Cubs radio postgame show. They are the official bank of the Cubs radio network. One ball and two strikes on Gonzalez. And a high pop fly right side foul over near the stands is Bush. Does he have a play? Yes! No, he is not going to be able to make the play. The Cubs might argue this one. The umpire over there, Leivensparger, ruling that Bush leaned in against the screen, and apparently that's not allowable on this field.
1: No, what I think, Pat, you're allowed to lean in on the screen, but I think they're ruling that the ball hit the netting on its way down. I think that's what the call is going to be.
0: Okay.
1: And because we've seen guys go into the netting and make catches, but I think the ball just grazed the net right before Michael caught that ball.
0: There it is, Ron, and apparently you are right because Gonzalez is still up there. And a throw to first, not in time. Nobody out, bottom of the eighth inning, 2-1 Pirates lead. Reynolds being held by Bush at first. Webb working on Gonzalez, 1-2. And his next delivery, outside, it's even.
1: Now, I know we got a toast of the game coming up. We kind of got an idea who that's going to be. But how about catch of the game? Same guy. Sponsored by Catch Des Moines. That play was a real trip, and so is Des Moines. It's a trip. Make it yours at catchdesmoines.com. How about the diving catch by Brownie?
0: Swing and a miss. Strike three on a changeup. Either that one, Ron, or the great play by Conforto in right field to make a diving catch.
1: They can both be the catch of the game, absolutely. The play by Conforto in right, because the runner took off so early, if that ball is not caught in the air, that drives in another run.
0: One away and a man at first. 2-1, Pirates lead, eighth inning. The batter, O'Neill Cruz. And he'll take outside on the corner for a strike. Crew is very tall, 6'7". And the next pitch, swing and a miss.
1: Like two good changeups in a row by Webb. First one paints the outside corner. That one had Cruz way out in front.
0: Just getting started in a four-game series. Night games now for the next three. All beginning at 5:40 Central Time. So as you make your way home from work in the Chicagoland area, We'll be on the radio for you. Here's a pitch low and inside to Cruz. Cubs are going to have Ramirez, Ballesteros, and Amaya due up in the ninth inning. Possibly a pinch hitter. We'll see. The difference in the game, a home run by Henry Davis in the seventh inning. Cubs had a homer from Michael Bush in the fifth. Brandon Lau drove in a pirate run with a double in the third, and that's it. Off speed and down low from Webb, and now it's 2-2. Infielders looking for a ground ball with one away and a man at first. And the 2-2. Runner goes. Pitch fouled away. And he had a good jump.
1: Yeah, I was wondering how long it was going to take Reynolds to take off. He had bluffed taken off a few times and did not. That time he did take off.
0: And Reynolds has his lead over at first. And here's a line drive, base hit left center. Reynolds stopping at second as Pete Crow Armstrong gets it back in. And there are two men on with one away. And the batter, Marcell Ozuna.
1: That's a good fastball on the hands. Cruz gets beat by it, but just inside outs this ball. And when you get beat by a fastball inside, if it goes the other way, that's usually, you know, bad timing, but a good swing. And that's exactly what Cruz did there.
0: Marcell Ozuna with that lime-colored sleeve on his right forearm. Stepping in. And the pitch. Swing and a foul back. Webb got away with that one. I don't see anybody throwing in the pirate pen. Actually, there is somebody now.
1: Yeah, Dotel coming out of the bullpen. He's thrown three innings.
0: Here's a liner foul down the left field line off the bat of Ozuna. Two to one, Pittsburgh. They are out hitting the Cubs 8-6. These two teams have played more games against each other than any other two major league games. Cubs and Pirates since 1887.
1: Wow.
0: The pitch outside for a ball. Two of the original franchises. And they've stayed exactly where they began all these decades. They've played over 2,600 games against each other. Fastball just outside. Boy, that was close. ...2,603 games of competition. And the next pitch. Swing and a miss. Strike three. Good fastball. Got him. A much-needed strikeout, I might add, and that's out number two.
1: Good gas, just in her half, and Ozuna just laid on it.
0: Jacob Webb trying to keep the Cubs within one with two men on and two down here in the eighth inning, and the batter, Connor Griffin. The kid shortstop takes a strike. Griffin listed at 6'3", 222. He's very athletic.
1: Yeah, very good athlete. That's a big shortstop, isn't it? For a 20-year-old kid,
0: too. It really is. As you say that, I was thinking of Cal Ripken.
1: Yeah.
0: I wrote his name down today. Swinging a foul off to the right out of play. He hasn't filled out
1: right
0: in terms of muscle yet, but he might. But that's that same size. Now the set. And the 0-2 pitch. Deep center field drive. Going back, Pete Crow Armstrong. makes the catch up against the center field fence. Nice play by Pete. Never took his eye off the ball. Gently collided with the green padded wall. And that ends the inning. He got a good jump on that ball. Pirates don't score. Leave a pair. Cubs need to rally as we go to the ninth inning. Pittsburgh 2-1. This is The Score on the Northwestern Medicine Cubs Radio Network.
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0: Nico Hoerner pinch hitting for Pedro Ramirez. First pitch from Gregory Soto is outside. Ball 1. Soto 5-for-7 in saving games for the Pirates this year. Nico did not play. This is a pinch hit appearance for him. One of the few pinch hitting roles he's ever had in a Cub uniform. Soto 3 wins, no losses. In saves, he has saved 5 of his 7 chances, giving up only 10 hits in 24 innings. There's a fastball strike to Nico, 2-1. Nico just wants to get on.
1: Yep, he can get on base. He has a chance of stealing a bag. Suzuki on deck for the Cubs. He would hit for Ballesteros.
0: The lefty brings it. Roller over toward first. Horwitz, unassisted play, out number 1. Nico bounces out to first. 1 gone, 9th inning. Cubs trail 2-1. And the batter is Moises Ballesteros, but as Ron said, a pinch batter. Seiya Suzuki will get you a station break here as we have an opportunity. Maybe after this first pitch. Seiya could tie the game with 1 swing. First pitch swung on and missed. 10 for ID on the score. And the Northwestern Medicine Cubs Radio Network.
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0: The next pitch drilled foul, left side out of play. Out in front of an off-speed pitch. Has not shown a fastball yet to Seiya. Cubs in danger of losing their 9th consecutive game. One away in the 9th inning, they're down by a run. And the pitch, curve is low and in. All soft stuff to Seiya so far.
1: You know, Seiya is trying to hook something and hit one out of here. See if he can get something in the inner half.
0: Here's the pitch. Low and outside, a sinking fastball. 2-2. Scoreboard said slider. That did not look like a slider to me. Two and two. In the bright sunshine, the lefty fires. Fastball just missed. That came in at 97 mph.
1: Yeah, after all the soft stuff, then they blazed the heater in there, and that one must have been just low.
0: Now it's full on Suzuki. And the pitch by Soto. Breaking ball, strike three called. Seiya is going to challenge the call. He thought it missed. Home plate umpire Mark Ripperger called it a strike. Here comes the video evidence. It is a strike.
6: This is a strike. Chicago is one down today.
1: Ball strike challenge sponsored by Northwestern Medicine and just barely clips the bottom outside part of the zone.
0: So now the Cubs are in trouble, down to their last chance. 2-1 Pirates, top of the ninth inning. Pirate fans start to stand. Miguel Amaya batting, and he'll take a strike. Carson Kelly is pinch hitting. Kelly batting for Amaya. And Carson takes way outside, it's even. Cubs down by a run with two down in the ninth inning. Base is empty and the 1-1 pitch from Soto. And Kelly swings and misses.
1: Pretty good off speed pitch there by Soto. Change up away.
0: Cubs are down to their last strike. Gonzalez, the third baseman, guarding the line, playing deep at third. The pitch, bouncing ball to second base, fielded by Lau, the throw to first, ball game over. And the Pirates win game one by a score of 2-1. The Cubs have lost 9 in a row. The Pirates start to celebrate. And the Cubs road trip begins on a sour note, losing 2-1. 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
0: Well, the Cubs' troubles continue. They have now lost 9 consecutive games as the Pirates win today 2-1 on this Memorial. Memorial Day Monday. Here are the game totals. For the Pirates, 2 runs, 8 hits, no errors. Cubs, 1 run, 6 hits, and 2 errors. Winning pitcher Wilbur Dotel in relief. It's his first decision. Trent Thornton takes the loss and is now 2-1. A save to Gregory Soto, his sixth, in a game that lasted 2 hours and 24 minutes in front of a PNC crowd of 22,174. 2-1, the Pirates beat the Cubs. Back with a little bit more after this on The Score and the Northwestern Medicine Cubs Radio Network.
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0: Tough loss for the Cubs here, Ron, but it is time for you to name the toast of the game. Presented by Benny's Beverage Depot. Benny's is the official champagne provider of the Chicago Cubs. Who do you like today?
1: Well, I think Ben Brown's going to be our toast of the game ball player. He threw an outstanding ball game. Gave up one run in his six innings. A couple walks, seven punch outs. But, you know, he did everything you expect a starting pitcher to do in today's game. Threw in mid-80s in pitches, but outstanding job by Brownie.
0: Well, the Cubs will have very little time to think about this one. We'll resume this series tomorrow night, Ron, at 5:40 Central Time. Cubs have not named a starter. The Pirates are going with Braxton Ashcraft.
1: Well, we'll see you tomorrow night, partner.
0: Sounds good. And our thanks to Zach Zaidman for all of his fine work. His post-game show is right around the corner. Thanks to Cindy Boyden, our engineer, for a job well done. For former Cub and All-Star Ron Coomer, Pat Hughes saying thank you for listening and goodbye from PNC Park in Pittsburgh, Pennsylvania. Again, the final today, the Pittsburgh Pirates 2 and the Chicago Cubs 1. 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
11: Cubs start the road trip off on the wrong foot as the Pirates take the opener this 4-game set at PNC Park. A 2-1 victory over the Cubs. And the Cubs have now dropped 9 straight ball games as they fall to 29-25 on the season. 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Zach Zaidman with you on this Memorial Day. 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
2: 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One big swing of the bat changed the ball game for the Pirates. It came in the seventh inning when light-hitting Henry Davis whacked a solo home run, the go-ahead shot for the Bucks off of reliever Trent Thornton. And that broke the one-all tie, put Pittsburgh on top, and the Pirates hold on and beat the Cubs 2-1 today, as the Cubs' losing streak now reaches 9 games. 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A quality start. Brown going 6 innings, giving up just 1 run on 4 hits, 2 walks, 7 strikeouts. But a no decision now. A 2.01 ERA for Brown. Trent Thornton, as I mentioned, the reliever takes the loss now 2-1 as he surrendered the go-ahead home run to Henry Davis in the seventh inning. 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Cubs went 0-2 with runners in scoring position today. They left 7 men on base. Alex Bregman had 2 hits. He's now batting .290 over his last 15 games, but no one's really hot for the Cubs. Michael Busch did hit a solo home run. For Busch, home run number 6 on the year, but the Cubs continue to search for offense. It's been the major issue during this 9-game skid. Sundays are for families on all Sunday afternoon games during the regular season. Up to the first 1,000 kids, 13 and younger, have the opportunity to run the bases postgame at Wrigley Field, weather permitting. For more information, visit Cubs.com/kids. 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
2: 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It's time now for the highlights, and the highlights are sponsored by the Village of New Lenox, leading the way in residential and economic development. The Cubs looking to stop an eight-game losing streak, the opener of a four-game series here in Pittsburgh. Cloudy, 73 degrees at first pitch on this Memorial Day. Ben Brown pitching for the Cubs. Bottom three, a one-out walk by Spencer Horowitz. Next up, Brandon Lau.
0: Could always swim. Here's a deep drive to center. Going back is Crow Armstrong near the center field fence. Leaping, it's over his head and bouncing away. Rounding third and heading home is Horowitz on a long double by Brandon Lau. And the Pirates lead 1-0. Pete Crow Armstrong went all the way back just to the left of dead center. Made a valiant leaping try, missed it by inches, and then the left fielder Happ hustling over, backing up the play, had to retrieve the ball, and by the time he got it back in, a run had scored.
2: So the Pirates strike first on the RBI double by Lau, a 1-0 Pittsburgh lead after three. It would stay that way until the top of the fifth, when the Cubs evened it up with a big swing. High fly ball, deep center. O'Neill Cruz looks up, and it's gone. Michael Bush puts the Cubs on the board, tying the game with a solo home run to straightaway center field. 1-1, Cubs and Pirates here in the fifth. A great play of the game, sponsored by Great Clips, Great Haircuts. It's going to be great. A 409-foot shot by Bush, home run number six on the year for him. 1-1 after five. Meantime, Ben Brown, a quality start. Six innings, one run on four hits, two walks. He struck out seven. We're going to call Brown the player of the game. Sponsored by ABOC, a bank built on a strong foundation. Bottom of the seventh inning, Trent Thornton now pitching for the Cubs out of the pen. And the Pirates flex their muscles.
0: With his 0 for 2. Look out. Deep drive to left. This is going to be a home run. Davis with a long home run to straightaway left, and the Pirates have taken a 2-1 lead. It looked like a breaking ball, and it was gone by plenty.
2: 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When you do the math, you'll choose McGrath. A 413-foot bomb by Davis, who entered play today, hitting at 139. The insurance run of the game, sponsored by Evertree Insurance Services in Frankfurt, proudly representing Auto Owners Insurance. For Davis, his fourth home run of the year, 2-1 Pittsburgh after seven. And that essentially was the ball game, as the Cubs couldn't move any closer. The offensive struggles continue. Craig Counsell once again tweaking the lineup. In this game, Nico Horner and Seiya Suzuki did not start. Pedro Ramirez did. Michael Conforto wasn't right. Ian Happ returned to the lineup. He batted second today, went 0-for-3 with a walk. Later on in the game, Horner and Suzuki both pinch hit. Didn't matter. Cubs lose again. 2-1 Pittsburgh. Nine consecutive losses for the Cubs, who fall to 29-25, while the Pirates are now 28-26. It's quite a year in the National League Central, and it's only Memorial Day, and the Cubs already have been on quite a roller coaster, in danger of dropping 10 in a row if they don't win tomorrow. And this after two separate 10-game winning streaks for the Cubs in 2026. Molly and Hawk talk Cubs baseball and Chicago sports every weekday morning from 5:30 to 10 on 104.3 The Score and the Odyssey app. When we come back, the defensive play of the game, that's next on The Score and the Northwestern Medicine Cubs Radio.
1: 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LSU is not operating like a program interested in patients anymore. Everything happening in Baton Rouge points to one thing. Win, and win now. Embrace controversy, if you have to do that to make it happen. First came Lane Kiffin, one of the biggest personalities and offensive minds in college football. Then LSU brought back Will Wade, a move guaranteed to create headlines considering his past. And now the university is adding another familiar face, bringing in former national championship coach Ed Orgeron. LSU is building an athletic department around star power and high-end recruiting influence. 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The message is obvious. The Tigers are done thinking small. In today's college sports landscape, where NIL money, transfer portal movement, and recruiting battles have turned programs into full-scale business operations, LSU is acting like a heavyweight determined to stay in the middle of the title picture. I'm Dan Patrick, and this is Above the Noise. 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
4: 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But the Cubs end up on the wrong end of a tight ball game here in Pittsburgh to begin the road trip as the Pirates beat the Cubs 2-1. Henry Davis breaks a one-all tie with a solo shot to left off reliever Trent Thornton. It spoils a quality start by Ben Brown, who went six innings today, giving up one run on four hits, two walks, seven strikeouts. Cubs have now dropped nine consecutive ball games as they fall to 29-25 on the season. This is the old National Bank Cubs radio postgame show, the official bank of the Chicago Cubs radio network. Cubs with just six hits today. They committed two errors. Pittsburgh, two runs on eight hits, no errors. 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Left-hander Matthew Boyd will throw a live BP session tomorrow as he tries to work his way back from minor knee surgery. When we come back, the next game preview, that's next from Pittsburgh, where the Pirates beat the Cubs 2-1, nine straight losses for the Cubs. 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
3: Swing and a miss. Strike three. Reynolds is out on a sharp bender. Strikeout number three for Ben Brown.
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1: You must have been busy, but the Odd Couple with Rob Parker and Calvin Washington. We're breaking this down.
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10: Todd Monken met with the media and said, quote, about the, I guess you would call him incumbent starter, Shedeur Sanders. He said, I think Shedeur's come miles in terms of his progressions, getting the ball out, his understanding of the concepts. I think he's really, really, really come a long way.
11: Todd Monken just got there. What? He wasn't there last year. Kelvin, what did he see between what? In shorts and the post-draft
12: don't
11: camp?
12: Don't disrespect the 2 months. Just 2 months ago, he said, I need to see some more from him. And now he said he didn't see it.
11: 2 months? I mean, seriously. Like the idea, just say, what is the game that these guys got to play to coach speak? Like you... It's A, all you got to do is say, there's going to be a competition. I'm here. I'm new. I'm going to take a look at everybody. I'm going to play the best quarterback that gives us the best chance to win.
12: You don't think he's doing that?
11: No, that's not what he said. I'm just saying, like Shedeur's not going to start. We just had Jay Crawford. He's in Cleveland. What'd he say?
12: He said
11: Deshaun's going to start. You believe that. Rob G, you don't believe that? I think everybody knows. Now, if he doesn't play well, could they pull him? Absolutely.
12: I think we're going to see all three starters.
11: You might. You're not. But definitely, there's no ifs, ands, or buts that it's going to be Deshaun. We talked about it. They owe him a gazillion dollars. There's nothing they can do about it. They can't cut him. It would devastate their franchise. 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